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6: A heat advisory remains in effect. Will shift down to about 70 tonight under partly cloudy skies. Winds out of the southeast, 5 to 10 miles per hour. A blend of clouds and sun tomorrow. Slight chance of thunderstorms. High temperatures reach up to 90. From the cool 103.5 Weather Center, powered by Weatherology, I'm staff meteorologist Laura Lockwood. Right now, it's 93 degrees.
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3: A heat advisory remains in effect. Lows level off around 70 tonight under partly cloudy skies, southeasterly winds 5 to 10 miles per hour. Sunshine mixed with clouds at times again tomorrow. Slight chance for storms. High temperatures reach up to 90. On the Cool 103.5 Weather Center, powered by Weatherology.

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5: A heat advisory remains in effect. Lows level off around 70 tonight under partly cloudy skies, southeasterly winds 5 to 10 miles per hour. Sunshine mixed with clouds at times again tomorrow. Slight chance for storms. High temperatures reach up to 90. From the Cool 103.5 Weather Center, powered by Weatherology, I'm staff meteorologist Laura Lockwood. Right now, 88.
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2: support. Lows around 70 tonight under partly cloudy skies. Winds out of the southeast, 5 to 10 miles per hour. Sunshine mixed with clouds at times again tomorrow. Slight chance of thunderstorms. High temperatures reach up to 90. Mainly cloudy skies expected tomorrow night. Slight chance for storms. Lows dip down to about 70. From the cool 103.5 Weather Center, I'm meteorologist Laura Lockwood. Right now, 82.
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2: Lows around 70 tonight, under partly cloudy skies, winds out of the southeast, 5 to 10 miles per hour. Sunshine mixed with clouds at times again tomorrow. Slight chance of thunderstorms. High temperatures reach up to 90. Mainly cloudy skies expected tomorrow night. Slight chance for storms. Lows dip down to about 70. From the cool 103.5 Weather Center, I'm meteorologist Laura Lockwood. Right now, 82.
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2: Lows around 70 tonight under mainly cloudy skies. Winds out of the southeast, 5 to 10 miles per hour. Slight chance of thunderstorms tomorrow. Highs level off around 90. Sunshine mixed with clouds at times. Slight chance for storms tomorrow night. Lows around 70. From the cool 103.5 Weather Center, powered by Weatherology, I'm staff meteorologist Laura Lockwood. Right now, it's 82 degrees.
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4: Lows around 70 tonight under mainly cloudy skies. Winds out of the

0: the southeast, 5 to 10 miles per hour. Slight chance of thunderstorms tomorrow. Highs level off around 90. Sunshine mixed with clouds at times. Slight chance for storms tomorrow night. Lows around 70. On the cool 103.5 Weather Center, powered by Weatherology, I'm staff meteorologist Laura Lockwood. Right now, it's 82 degrees.
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1: Cloudy skies expected tonight with a low of 70. Southeast winds 5 to 10 miles per hour. Slight chance of thunderstorms tomorrow. Highs level off around 90. A blend of clouds and sun. Slight chance of thunderstorms tomorrow night. Lows level off around 70. Mainly cloudy. From the Cool 103.5 Weather Center, powered by Weatherology, I'm staff meteorologist Laura Lockwood. Right now, it's 79 degrees.
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2: Cloudy skies expected tonight with a low of 70. Southeast winds 5 to 10 miles per hour. Slight chance of thunderstorms tomorrow. Highs level off around 90. A blend of clouds and sun. Slight chance of thunderstorms tomorrow night. Lows level off around 70. Mainly cloudy. From the Cool 103.5 Weather Center, powered by Weatherology, I'm staff meteorologist Laura Lockwood. Right now, it's 79 degrees.
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3: Lows of a lot around 70, overnight under cloudy skies, southeasterly winds 5 to 10 miles per hour. A mix of clouds and sun. Sunday, slight chance of thunderstorms, high of 90. Slight chance for storms. Sunday night, lows around 70, mainly cloudy skies expected. From the cool 103.5 Weather Center, powered by Weatherology, I'm staff meteorologist Laura Lockwood. Right now, 79.
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2: Lulls of a lot around 70, overnight under cloudy skies, southeasterly winds 5 to 10 miles per hour. A mix of clouds and sun. Sunday, slight chance of thunderstorms, high of 90. Slight chance for storms. Sunday night, lows around 70, mainly cloudy skies expected. From the cool 103.5 Weather Center, powered by Weatherology, I'm staff meteorologist Laura Lockwood. Right now, 79.
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1: Lows level off around 70, overnight under cloudy skies, southeasterly winds 5 to 10 miles per hour. A mix of clouds and sun. Sunday, slight chance of thunderstorms, high of 90. Slight chance for storms. Sunday night, lows around 70, mainly cloudy skies expected. From the Cool 103.5 Weather Center, powered by Weatherology, I'm staff meteorologist Laura Lockwood. Right now, 77.
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1: Lows level off around 70, overnight under cloudy skies, southeasterly winds 5 to 10 miles per hour. A mix of clouds and sun. Sunday, slight chance of thunderstorms, high of 90. Slight chance for storms. Sunday night, lows around 70, mainly cloudy skies expected. From the Cool 103.5 Weather Center, powered by Weatherology, I'm staff meteorologist Laura Lockwood. Right now, 77.
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1: Forecast overnight with a low of 70. Winds out of the southeast 5 to 10 miles per hour. Cloudy skies expected again Sunday. Slight chance of thunderstorms. High temperatures reach up to 90. Slight chance for storms Sunday night, 70. From the cool 103.5 Weather Center, powered by Weatherology, I'm staff meteorologist Jennifer Vujicic. Currently, it's 77 degrees.
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0: night with a low of 70. Winds out of the southeast, 5 to 10 miles per hour. Cloudy skies expected again Sunday. Slight chance of thunderstorms. High temperatures reach up to 90. Slight chance for storms. Sunday night, 70. From the cool 103.5 Weather Center, powered by Weatherology, I'm staff meteorologist Jennifer Wojcicki. Currently, it's 77 degrees.
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1: Cloudy overnight with lows around 70. Winds out of the southeast, 5 to 10 miles per hour. Cloudy skies, Sunday, slight chance of thunderstorms, high of 91. Partly cloudy skies, Sunday night, slight chance of thunderstorms, 71. From the cool 103.5 Weather Center, I'm meteorologist Jennifer Wojcicki. Right now, it's 77 degrees.
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2: Cloudy overnight with lows around 70. Winds out of the southeast 5 to 10 miles per hour. Cloudy skies Sunday. Slight chance of thunderstorms. High of 91. Partly cloudy skies Sunday night. Slight chance of thunderstorms. 71. From the cool 103.5 Weather Center, I'm meteorologist Jennifer Wojcicki. Right now, it's 77 degrees.
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2: Cloudy overnight with lows around 70. Winds out of the southeast 5 to 10 miles per hour. Cloudy skies Sunday. Slight chance of thunderstorms. High of 91. Partly cloudy skies Sunday night. Slight chance of thunderstorms. 71. From the cool 103.5 Weather Center, I'm meteorologist Jennifer Wojcicki. Right now, it's 75 degrees.
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3: Cloudy overnight with lows around 70. Winds out of the southeast 5 to 10 miles per hour. Cloudy skies Sunday. Slight chance of thunderstorms. High of 91. Partly cloudy skies Sunday night. Slight chance of thunderstorms. 71. From the cool 103.5 Weather Center, I'm meteorologist Jennifer Wojcicki. Right now, it's 75 degrees.
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1: Cloudy overnight with lows around 70. Winds out of the southeast 5 to 10 miles per hour. Cloudy skies Sunday. Slight chance of thunderstorms. High of 91. Partly cloudy skies Sunday night. Slight chance of thunderstorms. 71. From the cool 103.5 Weather Center, I'm meteorologist Jennifer Wojcicki. Right now, it's 75 degrees.
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2: Overcast skies today with a slight chance of thunderstorms. High temperatures reach up to 91. Winds out of the southeast 5 to 10 miles per hour. Partly cloudy skies tonight, lows around 71. 93 tomorrow, sunshine mixed with clouds at times. From the cool 103.5 Weather Center, powered by Weatherology, I'm staff meteorologist Jennifer Vujicki. Right now, it's 75 degrees.
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1: Overcast skies today with a slight chance of thunderstorms. High temperatures reach up to 91. Winds out of the southeast, 5 to 10 miles per hour. Partly cloudy skies tonight, lows around 71. 93 tomorrow, sunshine mixed with cloud at times. From the cool 103.5 Weather Center, powered by Weatherology, I'm staff meteorologist Jennifer Wojcicki. Right now, it's 75 degrees.
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3: Cloudy skies with a few peaks of sun today, with daytime highs approaching 91. South winds 5 to 10 miles per hour. Slight chance of thunderstorms. Tonight, lows level off around 71, partly cloudy skies. Sunshine mixed with clouds at times. Tomorrow, highs around 93. From the cool 103.5 Weather Center, I'm meteorologist Jennifer Vuchitsky. Right now, it's 75 degrees.
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3: Cloudy skies with a few peaks of sun today, with daytime highs approaching 91. South winds 5 to 10 miles per hour. Slight chance of thunderstorms. Tonight, lows level off around 71, partly cloudy skies. Sunshine mixed with clouds at times. Tomorrow, highs around 93. From the cool 103.5 Weather Center, I'm meteorologist Jennifer Vucicki. Right now, it's 75 degrees.
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6: Cloudy skies with a few peaks of sun today, with daytime highs approaching 91. South winds 5 to 10 miles per hour. Slight chance of thunderstorms tonight. Lows level off around 71. Partly cloudy skies. Sunshine mixed with clouds at times tomorrow. Highs around 93. From the cool 103.5 Weather Center, I'm meteorologist Jennifer Vucicki. Right now, it's 75 degrees.
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0: of nature can open your mind to the possibility that maybe God is real. The book of Scripture, the Bible, goes further, like a friend who's been there.
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1: This has probably happened to you. You see an image on a screen and you think, that's AI. That's not real. Maybe you're not even sure what, but your gut tells you it's a fake. It's a fabrication of artificial intelligence. There are billions of AI-generated images floating around the internet and millions more being made every day, getting more and more lifelike. So this problem isn't going away anytime soon. What's real? And what's a fake? It's an inescapable question. Recently, a coworker showed me an image that we were going to be using in a project we were working on. And that was my first thought. That's so AI. It can't be real. It's too perfect. It was a picture of a landscape. Sun rays glistening over a picture-perfect snow-capped mountain in the background and in the foreground, perfectly still, glassy, turquoise lake. It looked like a tropical lagoon cut and pasted under a ski resort. Some sort of improbable Bob Ross CGI mashup posing as a photograph. Alps in the Bahamas, with lots of happy trees. It was just the algorithm showing us what we wanted to see. But the image had come from someone we trusted, someone who didn't have a track record of using fakes, so I was curious. I put a digital copy of the image through an online AI-powered AI detection tool. Sometimes you got to use fire to fight fire. The first one said that there were no digital markings that would indicate that it was made by AI. I put it into a second detection tool, and the result was the same. We are reasonably confident that no AI was used to make this image, the chatbot told me. It takes one to know one. Now I was even more curious, and it was starting to open my mind to the possibility that maybe I was wrong. I found the source of the image, and there was a photographer listed, but it sounded like it was a fake name. Although, the photographer had a portfolio of other images, and a lot of those looked real. But still, something in me couldn't believe what I was seeing, or wouldn't believe it. What pushed me over the threshold was when I happened to show the image to a friend, and she took one look at it and said, "I've been there." "What?" I said, you mean it's a real place?" "Yeah," she said. "It's one of my favorite places." Then she showed me pictures, her own pictures that she had taken on her phone of that place. Turns out it's her favorite lake in Germany. A real, tropical-looking, glistening, turquoise lake surrounded by happy trees nestled in the Bavarian Alps, at the foot of the Zugspitze, Deutschland's tallest mountain. Not only had she been there, she had dipped her toes in those turquoise waters and had skied the snowy slopes behind in the background. "Oh, you should see it," she told me. "It's beautiful in all the seasons." And so, she converted me. Not only do I believe it's real, I want to go and see it. We are surrounded by so many fakes that we become prone to doubt even what's real. What if someone told you that you are not alone, that you're not here by accident, that you're not a mistake, but that there is a God who created you, who delights in you, who knit you together in your mother's womb, and is glad that you exist, not because of what you might be able to do for him, but because of what he wants to do for you, to share his eternal life with you. What if someone tells you that, and you hear it, but part of you says, that can't be real? What if someone told you that the darkness and the emptiness and the frustration we all feel sometimes in this world and with this world, that these are not the most real things about the world, that they are the fallout, the side effect of a rebellion against the Creator, and that there are superhuman agents of spiritual darkness out there leading this rebellion, all led by an evil superhuman adversary called the devil, who wants to trap you and me in this darkness with him forever. But also that God still loves this world that he made, and he sent his one and only son, Jesus, to reclaim this world because he's the rightful king of the world. And whoever believes, whoever trusts in him will not be lost forever in this darkness, because the darkness was not able to hold Jesus down in death, but he rose from the dead, and he promises to raise you from the dead and make everything beautiful in its time. What if someone were to tell you that because it's true? And you'd like to believe it, to stake your life on it, to make it the most important, most constant, most central truth of your life, but there's still a part of you that can't believe it, or won't. And what if they told you that Jesus knew in advance that many people wouldn't believe, and that all of us at some point would doubt him and question whether he was too good to be true? But still, Jesus, because of his love, his beautiful love for God, his Father, and his love for people, his love for you, would you believe it? Jesus went forward and still goes forward with this mission to save us, despite our doubts. What would it take to convert you, or reconvert you, or me, or anyone, to bring us over the threshold from doubt to faith, and wonder and desire to dip our toes in God's life and jump in the waters of God and explore the mountains of God? It probably wouldn't just be one thing, but many things, to bring us from the doorstep, over the threshold, into the household. To have a conversion takes many influences, small nudges, bits of evidence. But in another sense, those many things are just one thing. Witness. We need a witness. We need witnesses, like my friend from Germany, people who've been there, who've experienced the beauty in all the seasons, and tell us, you gotta come and see it. God, our Creator, has not left us without evidence. He has given us witnesses. He's given us two books to read, the book of nature and the book of Scripture, the Bible. The book of nature, the natural, physical world, the universe, on its own inspires wonder and awe, even worship. Whether on a grand scale, with our own Milky Way galaxy containing an estimated 100 billion stars, and the greater universe containing billions of such galaxies, with their own mind-boggling numbers of stars, or on a small scale, with the 100 million light detector cells in every human eyeball. The book of nature can open your mind to the possibility that maybe God is real. The book of Scripture, though, the Bible, goes further. Like a friend who's been there. The Bible is eyewitness testimony of what the Creator has done on our little planet Earth to show us who he is, to show us his heart in his Son, Jesus. Listen to how one of the great books of the Bible says it in the opening of the Gospel according to John. In the beginning was the Word, and the Word was with God, and the Word was God. He was in the beginning with God. Through him, by him, all things came to be, and nothing came to be without him. What came to be in him was life, and the life was the light of humankind. The light is shining in the darkness, and the darkness has not overcome it. There came a man sent from God. His name was John. He came as a witness to the light so that all people would trust, would believe through him. He himself was not the light. He only came as a witness to the light. The true light who gives light to all people was coming into the world. He was in the world. And though the world was made through him, the world did not know him. He came to his own people, but his own people did not receive him. But to those who did receive him, to those who are trusting in his name, he gave them the authority to become children of God. Children born not in a natural way, not of a human decision, not of a husband's will, but children born of God. And the Word became flesh and made his dwelling among us. We have seen his glory, the glory of the one and only Son sent from the Father, full of grace and truth, full of steadfast love and faithfulness. John bears witness about him. He cries out, "The one who comes after me is greater than me because he was before me." Later, this guy, John, he sees Jesus walking toward him and he says, "Look, the Lamb of God who takes away the sin of the world." The sin of the world. What's that? The sin, the great sin, the sin at the source of all other sins is not to believe, not to trust in Jesus, God's word become human. So Jesus has come to take away this sin and thereby to take away all sins. How? By becoming the Lamb of God, like the Passover lamb, whose blood was spilled and painted on the doorframes of God's people to set them free from slavery to the darkness, because Jesus sets people free from darkness and doubt and distrust. How? By being worthy of trust, by being the real deal, by staying true to his love, his beautiful love for God and love for people in the way he lived and spoke and served, and most of all in his self-giving sacrificial death on the cross and his doubt-destroying resurrection from the dead. Jesus gives us faith. He takes away our sin. He takes away our unbelief because he is worthy of our trust. But how do I know that he's trustworthy? The Gospel of John responds with an open invitation. Come and see. See for yourself. Read all four gospel biographies of Jesus in the Bible. Listen to them. Talk about them in community with others. Go and see. It's like my friend who had been in the picture that I thought was fake. What got me interested in this picture in the first place was that it had been selected to be the cover image of a new book I had written. If you want to stick around after the message today, I'll tell you more about the book. But for now, I'll tell you that because the book is about real life in community gathered around Jesus, and the goal of the book is to help people over the threshold into real community with Jesus, I really wanted the cover image to be real and not a fake. That's why I went looking for proof and ultimately found it in a friend who'd been there. It's more than that with Jesus, though, because Jesus does more than give proof. He also invites participation, not just to go and see, but to stop for a visit, to be with him and his people, the church, to go together, to follow Jesus for life. As we begin a new season for the Lutheran Hour, that's what I hope we can do for you in these broadcasts and podcasts, videos and online courses and booklets and books that we offer. I pray that the speakers and the writers and the behind-the-scenes workers in this ministry can be something like a friend for you who's been there and has seen, because we have seen the power of Jesus and his word in the Bible to build a community. I remember seeing it at the visitation the night before Rodney's funeral. Rodney was a member of our church and church choir. And Rodney had so many hymns that he loved, songs about Jesus that he wanted us to sing for his funeral, at his funeral, that we didn't have time to sing them all at the funeral the next day. So the choir director arranged a time after the visitation that night for anyone who wanted to stick around and visit and sing some of Rodney's favorite hymns. And I remember standing there that night and seeing Rodney's widow, Ruth, tears glistening from behind her glasses, surrounded by her church family, grieving but happy trees. An improbable mashup of 9-year-olds and 90-year-olds at 9 p.m. on a school night, all singing together in the hope of the resurrection of the dead and the life of the world to come. And I remember thinking that I had discovered the greatest place on earth. And it almost looked too good to be true. And it was the most beautiful thing I ever witnessed. You got to come and see it. In the name of Jesus, amen.
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1: 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Today I get to visit with our friend and coworker, Chris Mackey. 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
2: Thanks for this message today on the basics of following Jesus. It can get really complex sometimes. People get lost in the weeds, but sometimes we just need to be reminded of the basics of the Christian faith, of we're following a person.
1: I really appreciate how the Gospel of John especially emphasizes belief in the sense of trust. It's belief about Jesus and who he is and what he did, but primarily it's come and see. See that he's trustworthy and that you can follow him and you can let him take your life in his hands. That's what it means to be a Christian.
2: You often have a guest talking about a book or a Bible commentary that they've written. You know, you've interviewed people after messages. But you mentioned that you have this new book coming out. Was it something you've been working on for a while?
1: The book comes out of sermons, broadcasts that have happened on this program over the course of several years, reaching back to 2019, 2020, some from 2024. Listeners remember that sometimes we go through series of several messages on a book of the Bible, and we went through most of the book of Genesis over the course of about 3 years. So I took all those sermons and organized them into chapters, revised them, reworked them a little bit, added some discussion questions so that it could be a group study, and made it into a book with 25 chapters, and each chapter is centered on an excerpt from the book of Genesis.
2: What is your interest in the book of Genesis?
1: I think I didn't really like it at first, you know. I like Genesis 1 through 3, you know, that's the one we all know, and I hadn't spent a lot of time, especially not time preaching through Genesis. It just kind of seemed like old archaic stories, and I remember there was a teacher at my son's school who taught a whole year on Genesis in for junior high students at a Christian school, and I thought, wow, I should do that. I'm a pastor. I should take that time going through Genesis, and so going through it and learning the stories and trying to bring them to life for people and imagine them made me love Genesis. It's like the whole Bible encapsulated into one really powerful, long wandering narrative about this man, Abraham, and his family and all the things they get into and the way God is faithful to them.
2: The whole story of the Bible in a book.
1: It's all there. You got the promise of Jesus right there at the beginning. You've got faithful humans and unfaithful humans, and often they're the same person combined into one, and the God who leads them through and starts again. And that's the title of the book, as I mentioned, Begin Again. I think that's a good way to capture what Genesis is showing us, that God is the God who makes all things new, and he will begin again and again and again as many times as it takes.
2: And so that theme, Begin Again, encapsulates the gospel story that we see over and over again in the Bible.
1: God loves to create. He's
3: always doing something new, and he loves to involve us in his creation. And we see this right at the beginning with Adam and Eve, that they are not just sitting there idle and inert in the garden, but they're called to work it and to keep it. So he loves to create, and he loves to have us involved in his work. And even when we, like little children, mess things up and gum things up and get things all tied up in knots, he finds a way to involve us, even use the worst things that we offer to bring them around. Like Joseph says at the very end of the book of Genesis to his brothers, what you intended, what you meant for evil, God meant for good. And so that's just the way God is. He loves to make new things and good things, even out of bad things.
2: You mentioned also that he's a playwright.
3: Yes.
2: Tell us what that encapsulates for you. What does that image give to you to give to us?
3: That comes from the second chapter in the book, and it's one of many metaphors that I want the readers to think through with me. And each chapter focuses on a different metaphor or a different way to understand our relationship with God. So the playwright is another way to get at this God wanting to work alongside us, to be co-workers. So a playwright will set the script, but then the players have to enact the stage directions, to speak the lines. And in many ways, that's what the scriptures are. It is God's script that we have. And in some sense, it's an unfinished script that he's writing through us through his Holy Spirit. And so it brings together God's authorship, God's responsibility, God's creativity, and his desire for us to be involved and to participate.
2: Jesus, of course, is the center of the story. And your heart is for people to come and see the greatness and the goodness and the mercy and the grace of Jesus. How do you hope this book will help people see Jesus more clearly?
3: I hope that this book is a way for people to gather in community around Jesus, that the gospel, the good news of Jesus, is so much more than just he saves us from hell and he saves us from the consequences of our sin. That is true, but he saves us for community. He saves us to experience life in him and to experience it together. And that's part of the whole playwright and the co-worker image and the participation, is that he wants us to participate together. It's not good for man to be alone. And so I hope that this book can be a tool for gathering in community around Jesus, for building community around Jesus. Each of the chapters ends with discussion questions that are open-ended and encourage storytelling. So I'm offering some stories in a chapter, and I hope that they become a catalyst, a launching point for other people to share their stories. Because by sharing stories together, we're helping each other write the script that is our lives in Christ. And these stories also have the effect of bringing us together so that we understand each other. Where have you come from? And where have I come from? And who's this person I don't really know? And I get to hear some of their background. And then it helps open up new opportunities or new ways of seeing the world around us. So that's what I hope, is that this would be a tool for building community around Jesus.
2: So tell us, where can people go to get a copy of this book, Mike?
3: Shoplhm.org. Lutheran Hour Ministries has several resources that we put out. You're a part of producing these resources, booklets, Bible studies, pamphlets, lots of things. And we have this online store, shoplhm.org. And if you search that, you can find it. And just look for the picture that looks too good to be true of the landscape that I talked about with the mountains and the beautiful turquoise lake. Look for that picture and begin again. Just shoplhm.org.
2: Thanks for sharing with us, Mike. This was a pleasure.
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0: Next week, learn why, for Christians, forgiveness is non-negotiable.
1: Christian forgiveness doesn't start with us, but with God. It's God's non-negotiable, not ours. Our forgiveness is simply God's forgiveness flowing through us. The algorithm is simple. As God has had mercy on us, so we have mercy on others. That's the Christian way. It's not so much that we're trying to imitate God. We are participating in God's life, because God's life and God's forgiveness are just two ways of saying the same thing.
0: Next week on the Lutheran Hour. Now Dr. Ziegler invites you to join him in praying the Lord's Prayer.
1: taught by Jesus and trusting in his promises, we're bold to pray. Our Father who art in heaven, hallowed be thy name. Thy kingdom come, thy will be done, on earth as it is in heaven. Give us this day our daily bread, and forgive us our trespasses, as we forgive those who trespass against us. And lead us not into temptation, but deliver us from evil. For thine is the kingdom, and the power, and the glory, forever and ever. Amen. The Lord bless you and keep you. The Lord make his face shine on you and be gracious to you. The Lord look upon you with his favor and give you peace. Amen.
0: 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I'm Mark Eicher. 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
2: A blend of clouds and sun today with daytime highs approaching 91. Winds out of the south, 5 to 10 miles per hour. Partly cloudy skies again tonight.
3: Slight chance of thunderstorms.
2: Lows level off around 71. Sunshine mixed with clouds at times. Tomorrow, high temperatures reach up to 93. From the cool 103.5 Weather Center, I'm meteorologist Jennifer Wojcicki. Currently 75.
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2: A blend of clouds and sun today with daytime highs approaching 91. Winds out of the south, 5 to 10 miles per hour. Partly cloudy skies again tonight.
3: Slight chance of thunderstorms.
2: Lows level off around 71. Sunshine mixed with clouds at times. Tomorrow, high temperatures reach up to 93. From the Cool 103.5 Weather Center, I'm meteorologist Jennifer Wojcicki. Currently 75.
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3: A blend of clouds and sun today with daytime highs approaching 91. Winds out of the south, 5 to 10 miles per hour. Partly cloudy skies again tonight.
4: Slight chance of thunderstorms.
3: Lows level off around 71. Sunshine mixed with clouds at times. Tomorrow, high temperatures reach up to 93. From the cool 103.5 Weather Center, I'm meteorologist Jennifer Wojcicki. Currently, it's 75 degrees.
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2: 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Sunday morning services continue on Cool Radio from Emmanuel Lutheran Church in York. You're invited to visit the church at 806 North Beaver Avenue. We graciously welcome you to Emmanuel so you may experience God's grace alongside of us. And now, this morning services from Emmanuel Lutheran Church.

8:01 to almost match the time on the clock. 8:01. We'll sing just verse 1 of this because I think that's what we'll have time for. 8:01, verse 1.

0: Good morning.
1: Good morning.
0: Was there a sound outside that is sort of distinct but we haven't heard in a while? Some rumble, some thunder. And we live in a world that God created to provide and provide even for our needs, like the rains and things like that. But we gather in His name, celebrating that He is our God and we are His people by His grace. And we have a new verse this month. Now, I want to tell you something. Leave your bulletin out of the picture. This is just a read only. But if you have your bulletin, and then you look up at these words and look at your bulletin, you're going to see two different translations. We are going to seek to know this one rather than one in the bulletin. Okay? We'll get it changed for next week. But this is a read-through anyway. You know why? Because these are the words that you know already. You actually do know them. They're in the divine service number 4 at the beginning. And so these are the words. We're going to read them today, so let's all join together in speaking Psalm 130, verses 3 to 4. If you, O Lord, kept a record of sins, O Lord, who could stand? But with you there is forgiveness, therefore you are feared. Psalm 130, verses 3 and 4. You guys always fall off the edge when we get to the Bible passage. You realize that? How are you going to find it if you don't remember that? So anyway, Psalm 130, verses 3 to 4. Anyway, that'll be the verse for this month of September. And the focus of our sermon series is that of forgiveness, and God's forgiveness especially, and then the challenge for us to forgive as we've been forgiven. Anything to share this morning, young man?
1: Just a welcome. Good morning. Glad you're here.
0: Very good. So let's stand. Let's greet one another. Let's worship the Lord together. Make sure you signal him.
1: Oh, I'll give you the head to the
0: first.
1: Okay.
0: After the first verse of the last song, then just come on out. But that's when he'll try and shake. There's three verses, so it should be okay.
1: Yeah, I'll probably figure them out even before we start singing, right?

I invite you to please rise as you're able. In the name of the Father, and of the Son, and of the Holy Spirit. Amen. God promises that if we, his people, humble ourselves, pray, seek his face, and turn from our wicked ways, he will hear our prayers, he will forgive our sin, and he will heal our land. Therefore, let us confess in deep humility our unworthy thoughts, our unthinking words, and our self-centered deeds to the Lord who loves us with a steadfast and enduring love. Therefore, let us make our confession to the one who knows our needs, and by his grace restores us to himself. Gracious God, I have sinned against you and have forfeited my right to be called

God is true to his word. As you in humility have honestly confessed your sins, earnestly repented of them, and called upon the name of the Lord, so God forgives you all of your sins in the name and restores you to himself, all for the sake of our Lord, our Savior, our King, Jesus the Christ.

0: Come on up. Well, good to see all of you. Here we come. Plenty of room, Anderson. Come on up. You don't even have to sit by that guy named your brother, right? Good to see all of you. You get a day off from school. How many of you go to school? Raise your hand if you're going to school. Okay, so you get a day off, and the others of you just get to spend it with your brother or sister. But when you go to school, do you have work to do? Do you get grades that tell you how good you're doing? If you're doing right? So how did the teacher know how well you're doing? I'll tell you. They have a help. They have a grade book. A grade book that they record things. And so let's say you got a 96 on the spelling test. You did really well. Would they put 96 in the grade book? And then if you didn't do so well the next time, it's a lower grade, then they average it out and then they give you a grade, right? So they keep what? A record. They keep a record of how you're doing. When you were in class, if you were sick, they keep records of that. Are you glad they keep records? Do you want your parents to know what your grades are? You do? Okay, that means you're doing what? Pretty good. If you weren't doing very good, would you want them to know? No. But I have a grade book, and it's got check marks by it. You see? See, some of them don't have any. Some have some. And one guy down here, look at all those check marks. Is that good news or bad news? It was good news because he did what he was supposed to do. You know who that kid is? See the guy in the third row with the sort of that purpley blue shirt on? That's Isaiah Wagner. Do you know Isaiah? He did pretty good. Unless it was God's record book, keeping record of sins, then he has much more than anybody, right? What if God kept a record of all the sins of all the people in the world? Would he need a bigger book than this? Would he need a book of for each one of us, like this size? He wouldn't? He'd need more? A big, big, thick book, right? The Bible is teaching us today and in this month the verse that we saw on the screen, if God kept a record of sins, it says, who could stand? How many sins separate us from God? Every one of them. But how many do you need to do to be away from God? Just one. How many of you ever have sinned? How many of you have sinned more than once? More than twice? More than 10,000 times? Look at those people don't even participate because they know we're not even close to their number. We got to go way, way. All of us have sinned and fall short of the glory of God. So if God kept a record of sins, could we stand before him? Could we hope to have heaven as our home? No. We'd be eternally separated from God. But you know what his word says? With God there is what? Forgiveness. Forgiveness of our sins. Is that good news? That God would forgive us our sins? Do you know why he forgives us our sins? Why does God forgive? What is God for you? So we can have everlasting life because he wants us to have that, doesn't he? Okay? So how did he make that possible? For sinners like me and you to have the hope of heaven as our home. Yeah. He sent his only son to go to the cross. So he could take away our sins. Who's that only son? Go ahead. It's Jesus. Jesus. You know what the Bible says about Jesus? We're going to hear that in our reading today that we haven't heard yet. It says, he, the one who knew no sin, became sin for us. Did Jesus ever sin? Could he stand before the Father in heaven? Yeah. Because he's truly God, without sin. And what's he do at the cross? Takes the sin of the world, all of our sin upon himself. And so God, who doesn't keep a record, says, You're forgiven for Jesus' sake. Did we hear that this morning here? Yeah. When we confessed our sin, God forgave our sins. So let's thank him for meeting that great need of us. So let's pray. Fold your hands. Bow your heads. Dear Lord, we thank you for Jesus, who knew no sin, but became sin for each of us. Thank you, Lord, for not keeping a record of our wrongs, but offering us forgiveness through Jesus. In his name we pray. Amen. Amen. You may return to your seats. Thanks for coming up.
1: Today our Old Testament reading is Psalm 130, and Dave is going to share that with us as well as 2 Corinthians chapter 5. Thank you, Steve.
2: Out of the depths I cry to you, O Lord. O Lord, hear my voice. Let your ears be attentive to the voice of my pleas for mercy. If you, O Lord, should mark iniquities, O Lord, who could stand? But with you there is forgiveness, that you may be feared. I wait for the Lord, my soul waits, and in his word I hope. My soul waits for the Lord, more than watchman for the morning, more than watchman for the morning. O Israel, hope is in the Lord, for with the Lord there is steadfast love, and with him is plentiful redemption, and he will redeem Israel from all his iniquities. Today's epistle lesson can be found in 2 Corinthians verse 5, or chapter 5, verses 11 to 21. Therefore, knowing the fear of the Lord, we persuade others, but what we are is known to God, and I hope it is known also to your conscience. We are not commending ourselves to you again, but giving you cause to boast about us, so that you may be able to answer those who boast about outward appearance and not about what is in the heart. For if we are beside ourselves, it is for God. If we are in our right mind, it is for you. For the love of Christ controls us, because we have concluded this, that one has died for all, therefore all have died, and he died for all, that those who live might no longer live for themselves, but for him who for their sake died and was raised. From now on, therefore, we regard no one according to the flesh. Even though we once regarded Christ according to the flesh, we regard him thus no longer. Therefore, if anyone is in Christ, he is a new creation. The old has passed away. Behold, the new has come. All this is from God, who through Christ reconciled us to himself and gave us the ministry of reconciliation. That is, in Christ, God was reconciling the world to himself, not counting their trespasses against them, and entrusting to us the message of reconciliation. Therefore, we are ambassadors for Christ, God making his appeal through us. We implore you on behalf of Christ, be reconciled to God. For our sake, he made him to be sin, who knew no sin, so that in him we might become the righteousness of God. This is the word of the Lord.
1: Thank you. I invite you to please rise. The Holy Gospel according to St. John, the 8th chapter.
3: Glory to you, O Lord.
1: Again, Jesus spoke to them, saying, I am the light of the world. Whoever follows me will not walk in darkness, but will have the light of life. So the Pharisees said to him, You are bearing witness about yourself. Your testimony is not true. Jesus answered, Even if I do bear witness about myself, my testimony is true. For I know where I came from and where I am going. But you do not know where I come from or where I am going. You judge according to the flesh. I judge no one. Yet, Even if I do judge, my judgment is true, for it is not I alone who judge, but I and the Father who sent me. In your law it is written that the testimony of two people is true. I am the one who bears witness about myself, and the Father who sent me bears witness about me. They said to him, therefore, where is your Father? Jesus answered, you know neither me nor my Father. If you knew me, you would know my Father also. These words he spoke in the treasury as he taught in the temple, but no one arrested him because his hour had not yet come. So he said to them again, I am going away, and you will seek me, and you will die in your sin. Where I'm going, you cannot come. So the Jews said, will he kill himself, since he says, where I'm going, you cannot come? He said to them, you are from below. I am from above. You are of this world. I am not of this world. I told you that you would die in your sins, for unless you believe that I am he, you will die in your sins. So they said to him, who are you? Jesus said to them, just what I've been telling you from the beginning. I have much to say about you and much to judge, but he who sent me is true, and I declare to the world what I have heard from him. They did not understand that he had been speaking to them about the Father. So Jesus said to them, when you have lifted up the Son of Man, then you will know that I am he, and that I do nothing on my own authority, but speak just as the Father taught me. And he who sent me is with me. He has not left me alone, for I always do the things that are pleasing to him. As he was saying these things, many believed in him. This is the gospel of the Lord.
3: Praise to you, O Christ.
1: You may be seated as we sing, O Sing of Christ.

Please join me in prayer. Lord God, we thank you. We thank you for Jesus. We thank you for faith in Jesus. Jesus, we thank you that you are the one, the chosen one, the one who came to become sin, to take the sin of the world and our sin upon yourself so that we might stand in the presence of our holy God, in your presence, for not only this day, but for eternity. So Lord, strengthen us in our faith as we hear your word. May us ever mindful of the great blessing of your grace and your mercy that brings us peace. To that end, O Lord, we pray, may the words of my lips and the meditation of each of our hearts be accepted in your sight. O Lord, for you are our strength and our redeemer. Amen. Each of us, each of you, were fearfully and wonderfully made, a creation of God by his design for his purposes for the time in which he grants us to be on this earth. But beyond being fearfully and wonderfully made, creation of God, he desires us to be with him forever. And so therefore, he sent his son, his only son, Jesus, to redeem us, to pay that price so that we could be restored, forgiven, children of God. Fearfully, wonderfully made. From the womb to the last breath, God blesses our life. And in that creation, he created us to live in fellowship with him, to be dependent upon his love and his providence, his providing for every one of our needs. Think for a moment the needs that you have, that God has provided for you. In 3 seconds, let's all draw a breath. 3, 2, 1. You were created to breathe, created to take in the oxygen that God created this world to have, to restore and to maintain life. Today, at some point in time, you will probably, if you haven't already, partaken of some food to receive energy, to receive what God desires, strength for your body so that you may do the work he's called you to do and the callings that he's placed you in. Those are great needs. Without food, without air, without water, without shelter, no doubt our lives would be miserable. No doubt our lives would not be life or lived. And those are great needs that God provides. But I would suggest to you, it is not the greatest need. It is not the greatest need of any of us. Now you might argue, if I can't breathe, I can't live. But I would suggest to you that one day you will not breathe, but you will still have the need that is greater. It's the greatest need because of the great fall into sin, and that is the forgiveness of our sins. That is that God, who had created us and given us life, when we, our parents, first fell and we have fallen since, does not wipe us out. And yet he reminds us the wages of sin is death. But he brings forgiveness. If you would have to define sin, I would think you would say it would be disobedience. That's a great way to describe it. Someone is giving you a direction to do, a parent or God in his word, and you've chosen not to do it. That's what? Disobeying. Disobeying. But I would also suggest to you that when we are in our sin and make those sinful choices, we are really saying, I'm declaring myself to be independent of God. Now, some might say, well, that sounds like someone who says there is no God. Well, that would be a sin to not acknowledge God as God. But for us who do acknowledge God as being the God of creation, the God of redemption, the God who has sanctified our lives, and we say, I'm going to do that sin anyway, in thought and word and deed, by what I do or what I don't do, we're saying, Lord, I turn my back on you. God has revealed his greatest gift
and that is the forgiveness of sins through this story, through his story and ours. Adam and Eve's fall didn't wipe them out immediately into physical death. It separated them from God, but then God made a promise that he would send one into the world who would crush the serpent's head, the deceiver's head, the tempter's head, the one who really brought sin into the world, though Adam has to hold on to that title. And in time and in history, page after page of God's word, we see him moving forward to the fulfillment of bringing the one who knew no sin, who did not have that need for forgiveness, but brings it to us, Jesus. The one promised to Adam and Eve in that fall is the one who has paid the price for us, who, as we are mindful, the one who knew no sin became sin for us so that we could benefit, we could become the righteousness of God, we could stand in the right relationship with God, not because we deserve it, but because he longs for it and has made it possible through the cross of Jesus. Psalm 130 asks the question I think we need to address. Hear Psalm 130 once again. Out of the depths I cry to you, O Lord, hear my voice. Let your ears be attentive to the voice of my pleas for mercy. If you, O Lord, should mark iniquities, O Lord, who could stand? But with you there is forgiveness that you may be feared. I wait for the Lord. My soul waits, and in his word I hope. My soul waits for the Lord more than watchmen for the morning, more than watchmen for the morning. O Lord, O Israel, hope in the Lord. For with the Lord there is steadfast love, and with him is plentiful redemption. And he will redeem Israel from all his iniquities. Did you hear the question?

If you kept a record, if you kept a grade book, if you kept record of my sins, could I hope to stand in your presence, in your holiness, for even one moment, let alone for eternity? I would suggest that each of us, because we have broken the law, we have sinned, would have to say, not a one of us. Do you know that's exactly what Scripture says? It says, all have sinned and fall short of the glory of God. Raise your hand if that includes you. Every hand goes up. Not only because God's word says it, because we know it. When we recognize our sin, if there is no forgiveness, there is no hope. If there is no forgiveness, there will be eternal separation from God, but with God there is forgiveness. With God there is one who would not have had to raise his hand. The one who became one of us, Jesus. No moment of his life on earth did he sin. Did he fall short of glorifying God? Not a once did he not do what he was supposed to do. Not once did he do something he wasn't supposed to do in thought, in word, in deed. That's an amazing thought. That one man could fulfill the law. One who was not only man, but truly God. The very Son of God came into the world. He said, "Here I am, send me. Send me to do that work, to bring forgiveness into play for sinners such as me, such as you." That's what 2 Corinthians chapter 5, verse 21 says. "For he made him who knew no sin to be sin for us, that we might become the righteousness of God in him." God sent his Son because he loved the world, but he had a purpose to transfer all of the sin upon the world, upon Jesus Christ. If you, O Lord, kept a record of sins, O Lord, who could stand? Not me, not you. Jesus did. Jesus could. I had a recent conversation with a friend, a close friend. His wife was in the last days of her journey of faith. A man that I pastored to, ministered with, named Jim. And I heard roundaboutly that Dawn was battling cancer. I didn't know that. She had for 5 years. And a mutual friend, told me about it. And so I called Jim up and he said, "Mike, if you want to come, come now, because I don't know tomorrow she'll be here." And as we got into this conversation, we were talking about various things, and he said, "It is so good to know Jesus because it brings that hope. But so many people think that they have to, they will face a filing cabinet at the end of their days. A drawer that has Carolyn Hoffman on it. A drawer that has Mark Ellis on it. A drawer that has Mike Nido on it. And all of a sudden, as it's pulled out, it records every one of our sin. How many of you are nervous now? How many are you shaking in your boots if God kept a record of sins? To think that then those sins that are recorded could destroy my eternal salvation. And I couldn't balance it out." But that's not God's word. That's not the gospel. That's not the reality. What does it say in Psalm 130? If you, O Lord, kept a record of sins, O Lord, who could stand? No one. But there's no filing room. There's no cabinet when there is forgiveness, when there is repentance for sin, confession of sin. God offers his grace, his mercy, and his forgiveness. God knows all things. We know that.
But when he forgives, he forgives.

Let's look at the truth of God's word. Isaiah 43, verse 25. It really is depicting, as we repent and confess our sins, He forgives and restores. Let's move forward to the next slide, please. Psalm 43, verse 25 says, I am He who blots out your transgressions. For my

erases, wipes it off the table. That's what God does because of who he is. A God of mercy. A God who forgives. A God who longs to have that fellowship restored. It goes on to say in Psalm 103, verse 12, as far as the east is from the west, so far has he removed our transgressions from us. As far as the east is from the west. What does God do with our sin and us? It separates it. Not to bring it back around like the equator, but to be separated and gone forever. Forgive. Jeremiah 31, verse 34, for I will forgive their iniquity and I will remember their sin no more. A promise of God recorded in his word for us to take hold of. The sin that you confessed this morning, where is it? Is it your burden to carry? Or has it been lifted, forgiven by God who says, I will remember it no more? Micah chapter 7. Who is a God like you who pardons sin and forgives the transgression of the remnant of his inheritance? You do not stay angry forever, but delight to show mercy. You will again have compassion on us. You will tread our sins underfoot and hurl all our iniquities into the depths of the sea. It's sunk. It's down. It's away from you. Born by Jesus, forgiven because God is gracious and merciful. What do those passages reveal to us? The truth. The truth that God meets our need in the forgiveness of our sins. Yes, a price was paid. Yes, Christ was crucified, but Christ won the victory. He paid the price. The Father's back was turned against Jesus for a time. My God, why have you forsaken me? Jesus shouted out. But then at the end, he says, it is finished, paid in full. Forgiveness is a gift of God to people who call upon his name, like you and me. If you, O Lord, kept a record of sins, O Lord, who could stand? But with you there is forgiveness. Therefore, you are feared. We should stand in awe of God, not shaking on our boots that a filing cabinet would be opened with all the sins ever committed by this guy or you, because that's emptied through the forgiveness of sins. We should be in awe of a God who created life, who redeemed life, who says, I'll meet their needs. In fact, the greatest need. I will forgive their sins. You heard that word of mercy today. Give thanks to God for the forgiveness of your sins. Because whoever has received God's forgiveness also has life and salvation in his name. Because Jesus took your sin, my sin, we stand right before God. Because of the greatness of our God, who has forgiven us so much, may we be grateful for that greatest gift. For not to us, but to you be the honor and glory and praise. We thank you for forgiveness. We thank you for the forgiveness of sins. We thank you for the one who knew no sin, Jesus, your Son, our Savior, who became sin at the cross of Calvary for us, so the price would be paid and that we could stand in that grace, that forgiveness. Lord, may we be in awe of you. May it not give us license to sin so that we might be forgiven again, but may it give us strength to walk with you in fellowship. And when we do stumble, when we do fall, when we do sin, may we be quick to return, repent, confess our sin, and hear once again those words of grace. Your sins are forgiven for Jesus' sake. We thank you for that gift. In his name we pray. Amen. And now may the peace of God, which truly does surpass all of our human understanding, guard and keep your hearts and minds alive through faith
in Jesus Christ.

0: Christ our Lord. Amen.
1: As our offerings come forward, you're invited to find the friendship pad located somewhere in the pew. Start passing that down between now and the end of the service so I'll have a chance to sign. Thank you.

Lord, we give you but your own, whatever the gift may be. All that we have is yours alone. I trust, O Lord, from thee. Amen. And I invite you to please rise as we pray to the Lord. Thank you, gracious God, for sending your light, your Son, Jesus, into this world, not only to reveal to us the darkness of our sinful hearts, but to give us a Savior. Thank you, Lord Jesus, for shining on us the light of your salvation. Sins forgiven simply through faith in your death is our punishment, and your new life is what we're raised up into now and forever. Help us always to live in and to share your forgiveness and light. Lord, in your mercy. Ruler of all, thank you for this land that we live in and blessings and freedoms that we enjoy in it. Thank you for all who have worked to maintain those freedoms and worked to provide blessings and serve their neighbor. Give our leaders wisdom to defend the innocent, to uphold what is right, and to guide in a way that is pleasing to you. Lord, in your mercy. Lord, you are our dwelling place in every generation. Into your merciful hands we commend all who suffer at this time, those who are ill, those who suffer the effects of aging, who are lonely and frightened, those undergoing or recovering from surgery, those with troubles of mind and spirit. And we remember Leslie McCown, Isaac Robertson, Ron Bloom, Marsha Friesen, April Gay, Brittany Pinio, Alberta Kale, Jim Robertson, Ruth Jones, Ginny Bloom, Lynn Reitz, Kevin Ellison, Shonda Wells, Tim Wells, Eldon Eklund, Cody Bloom, Bill Kaufman, Rusty Rystrom, Liam Cody, Peggy Ladd, Lonnie Clems, Kathy Buller, and those we name in our hearts before you now. Let the light of your cross and empty tomb encourage them and assure them of your eternal care. Lord, in your mercy. Lord, comfort the families and all who mourn at the death of our sisters in Christ, Jean Rich and Joanne Bittinger. Assure them of your promise that Jean and Joan's souls are safe at your side in the joys of paradise, the promise that you're with us here to guard, keep, and carry us, and that you bring us all back together to celebrate at your Savior's, at our Savior's return. Lord, in your mercy. Lord, you have refreshed our souls once again with your forgiveness, and we ask that once again you'd refresh the earth with rain. Lord, we ask that you would continue to pour out your provision upon us, though we don't deserve it, simply because of your love, your mercy, your grace, your faithfulness. And Lord, all these things we pray, knowing that you hear us, we ask that you grant them according to your good and gracious will, for the sake of your Son, Jesus, our Savior and Lord, the one who has taught us to pray. Our Father, give us this day our daily bread, and forgive us our trespasses, as we forgive those who trespass against us. And lead us not into temptation, but deliver us from evil. For thine is the kingdom, and the power, and the glory, forever and ever. Amen. We go under the hand of God, his blessing for our lives, the grace of our Lord Jesus Christ, the love of God the Father,

0: And the fellowship of the Holy Spirit be with you, now and forever. Amen. You may be seated. We've got some opportunities to share with you for service and to support.
1: Tuesday, September the 8th, 6:30. The meeting is going to be over at the Willowbrook to come together with the ladies that are over there to meet and to have some time for devotion and fellowship and some crafts and the like. So make that a part of your day on the Tuesday, if that all possible, 6:30 over at Willowbrook. Then the ladies, another Bible study starting this Wednesday is the beginning, 7:15 in the family room outside of our office area. Gospel of Luke is the book, and I think you said last week there's a $10 cost for the book that they'll be utilizing. So if you're all interested, that's the time. And finally, we got Diggin starting up Wednesday. This Wednesday, 6 to 7. You can see the time next Sunday, 9:15 to 10:15. Blessing to see kids growing in their faith through hearing the God's word and his story, learning who he is, and to then ultimately sharing. So we invite every family to do it. Pastor Ben, why don't you, this one, please.
0: Yeah, so we also have starting up our 6th through 12th is going to be down in the gym during that Sunday school hour, 9:15 to 10:15. They're going to have a time of devotion, time being in God's Word and being encouraged with one another. There's also going to be icebreakers, games, hanging out, and I'm sure they'll have activities planned for y'all to enjoy. So you're invited to that. And then, yeah, September 20th, that's coming up soon. After the second service, you're going to be, our 6th through 12th graders, you're going to be fed. They'll get you some loaded nachos, load you up for a scavenger hunt, get you ready to go out, take some selfies with your friends, and see if you can find all the stuff on the list that is waiting for you.
1: Don't change the picture. I have never made nachos that looked like that. They all look... chips all arranged.
0: Just going to eat them, right?
1: Yeah,
0: that's
1: boom,
0: pretty fancy.
1: Anyway, what else if we have anything else? Yes, the school is open, of course, and then there are opportunities to bear witness of our faith through wear of clothing, the Rooted shirt, which is the one in that lower right-hand corner. It's a beautiful shirt that we have, and if you go online or do the QR code or whatever, you can get into the store and see if you would like some of that merchandise for yourself and your witness of Jesus. And I think that may be our last one. Yes, it is.
0: So, all right, we continue in song.

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2: A blend of clouds and sun today with daytime highs approaching 91. Winds out of the south, 5 to 10 miles per hour. Partly cloudy skies again tonight.
3: Slight chance of thunderstorms.
2: Lows level off around 71. Sunshine mixed with clouds at times. Tomorrow, high temperatures reach up to 93. From the cool 103.5 Weather Center, I'm meteorologist Jennifer Wojcicki. Right now, it's 77 degrees.
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We welcome you to the worship services of Bethesda Mennonite Church in Henderson, Nebraska. The message this morning will be given by Pastor Jay Epp. Pastor Chelsea Vaught is leading worship, and the children's focus will be given by Connie Bechtel. The congregational prayer will be given by Arlen Huebner, and worship music is provided by pianist Sandra Queering. If you desire more information on Bethesda Mennonite Church, be sure to visit their website at BethesdaMC.org.

Good morning. Pastor Chelsea called this morning and had a sore throat and had lost her voice, so I'm subbing. Welcome to worship here at Bethesda Mennonite Church. Whether you're here in person, watching online, or listening on the radio, welcome. Thank you for joining us for worship this morning. And as we begin our service, I invite you to greet those around you. This morning we're beginning a new sermon series called Rooted in Christ, Growing Together. Today we officially begin a new Sunday school year, which is connected with a new season in the church year. It seems like a good time to think about what keeps us grounded and what helps us grow. The image we'll use throughout this series is that of a tree. A healthy tree needs deep roots. It needs water and nourishment. And over time, those roots allow it to grow and bear fruit. In much the same way, our faith lives need to be rooted in Christ, and we don't do that on our own. We grow through God's Word, through prayer and worship, through caring for one another, and through the ways that we live out our faith together. I invite you to join me by reading the responsive call to worship printed in your bulletin and read the bold print. A new season has begun. With it comes new routines, new opportunities, and some things we're not sure about yet. Questions and worries with us today. Jesus reminds us not to worry about tomorrow, but to trust in God's care. We don't always find it easy to trust, but today we turn our hearts towards God. God is here. We are here. And we are not alone. May our roots grow deep in Christ as we grow in faith and hope and love together. Come. Let us worship God. Please join me in prayer. God, thank you for bringing us together this morning as we begin a new season. There's a lot going on. There are new things to look forward to, new things to figure out, and probably a few things we're already worrying about. Help us to slow down.

this morning and remember that you are with us. Today we remember that God is with us, Christ is our foundation, and we are still growing together. In Jesus' name we pray. Amen. I invite you to turn in your Bethesda News, What a Fellowship, What a Joy Divine, and the children are invited to come forward during stanza 3 for the children's focus with Connie. Let us stand and sing together.

Good? All right. So, we're going to do a science experiment today. Okay? So, our demonstration is going to be about worry, our experiment, because that's what our scriptures are going to be about today. So first, I brought some cooking oil. I'll let you fry stuff in, put it in your pan when you make your eggs for breakfast. Okay? And we're going to label that worry. So what does it mean to worry? What happens when we worry? Anybody know what worry means? Worry is when we are afraid or concerned about something because we don't know what's going to happen. So when you started school a couple weeks ago and you went to a new class, you maybe went to and you had a new teacher, what did you, were you kind of worried, kind of scared, a little concerned? Yeah? Yep. So that's what worry is. And we all have lots of different things to worry about. Sometimes we worry about what is going to happen that day at school. Sometimes we worry about whether our friends are going to like us that day, if we're going to have a fight. We might worry who we're going to sit by at lunch. Maybe if we are on a sports team, we play soccer or something, and we worry about whether or not we play well. Sometimes our worries seem kind of small. Sometimes our worries seem really big. Sometimes if someone's sick, that might be feel like a bigger worry. Well, I also brought with me today some water. Okay? I'm going to put a little bit of food coloring in here so you can see the water better. Because whatever it looked, so like if I look, put it next to my skirt, what do you see through it? Just my skirt, right? So you can't see it. Yep, so I'm going to put a little bit in here so we can tell what it looks like. Now, can you see it?

0: Yeah. Okay. Now, on the water, here we go. I'm going to put trust. So what does it mean to trust? What do you think, Katie? Right, if you know that they're not going to do the wrong thing, you trust that they'll do the right thing for you. That's one thing. That's one way. Yep. Who else can we trust? We can trust our parents, and who else can we trust? God. We can always trust God. So that's trusting God. So if we trust God, we remember that He's in control. Nothing that happens to us. There's nothing that happens to us that He doesn't know about. He's always going to know. And so if we trust God, should we have to worry and be afraid about things? No, we shouldn't have to, because He is in control of everything. And he tells us, Jesus tells us in the Bible today, the story that they're going to, or the scripture they're going to read, is that we don't need to be afraid or worry about anything, because God is taking care of us. So, does God want us to worry? No. He wants us to trust in Him. Do you think we can trust God and worry at the same time? What do you think? Can we trust God and worry at the same time?
1: Trust.
0: Think? Some of you say yes? Okay, well, we're going to find out. Okay? I have another jar here. So I'm going to put some worry in it. Okay. It looks a little bit like honey, yeah. And I'm going to put some trust in there. Wait a minute. Okay, I'm going to mix it up here. Okay, now everybody watch. Does it look like it's all mixed together? Look, when I mix it like this, does it all look like it's all mixed together? Looks all mixed together, doesn't it? But what happens when you wait just a little bit? What's starting to happen?
1: Trust. You're going to get more worried.
0: Well, what's on top?
1: The worry.
0: The worry kind of floats to the top. And the trust is on the bottom. So if we are worrying, where's our trust for God?
1: On
0: the bottom. We aren't thinking about that anymore, are we? So if we give all of our worry to Jesus, to God, we don't have to worry. But when the worry is on the bottom, we're saying, oh, you're not trustworthy, God. I don't believe it. I don't believe you're going to do the things that you say. I think all the bad things are going to happen. But what does Jesus say? Jesus says, I got this. You don't have to worry. Put your trust in me on top, and we don't have to worry anymore. So as you go through this next week, think about when you start to get worried and you're all kind of shaken up, remember, God's going to separate that worry off, and you can peel it away so you don't have to worry anymore. Okay, will you pray with me? Jesus, we give you our worries. You promised to take care of us, and we trust you. We have a lot to worry about, and we know you can handle it. Help us to give our worries over to you and not try to take them back. We can handle anything. You can handle anything. And we're so glad that we have a God that takes such good care of us. In your name, amen.

0: As an object lesson this morning, we wanted to bring a tree in here in the sanctuary. I thought, well, I can get a small ornamental tree somewhere. And I was thinking about, you know, I first saw this at the store. By the way, it looked a lot better in the store than it does here. It kind of a tough ride on the way home, I think, a little bit. And anyway, I thought, well, man, I should have got a taller tree. And if it was tall enough, maybe it would be tall enough just to hide whoever's in the pulpit. But anyway, there are those of you out there, I know, that are good with plants. Lisa and I, there is not a plant that God has made that we can't kill. Okay? Man, I remember getting a great big old fern. No, it was a pine tree, wasn't it? Some kind of a pine tree thing. And beautiful. It was dead in 2 weeks. So anyway, if there are any of you that are really, really good at taking care of things like this, you come talk to me. I need your help. All right? We'll see how maybe we can make this thing look even a little bit better. Our scripture this morning is found in Matthew 6. Matthew 6:24-33. By the way, we talked about getting a glass pot for this so we could see the roots, but I realized I'm not up. Man, it's the second time I've done that. I was so anxious. Arlen, would you come and pray for us? Pray for me today, I tell you. Okay. Get all these motions.
1: Well, good morning. It is good to pray together as a congregation. So would you please pray with me? Lord God, we thank you for this day. It is a good to gather as your people. We have gathered together to seek growth both personally and as a body of believers. Grant us clarity of thought and a deeper understanding of your will so that we may grow in faith and purpose. Forgive us where we have failed you, and we acknowledge that you are in control, God. We pray for our ministry teams, the pastors, Andrea, Chelsea, and Jay, and the impact they have on our church community and the surrounding community. We pray for all the ministries of Bethesda. Guide us in our efforts to share the good news and serve those around us. 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We lift those who are in special need of your care and attention. You know, each person is unique and struggles and have needs, and we ask for your provision and your support for them. We lift up Rochelle Schweitzer, Brian Bechtel, Elton Friesen, Lisa Friesen, Ellie Siebert, Nora Acock, Rhonda Dirksen, Lynn Wilcox, and the family of Alva Jansen. We pray for others in our midst that have spoken or unspoken surgeries or illnesses or ongoing treatments. Watch over us as the fall is here and the activities of school and harvest are upon us. Be with us as we, as a world, struggle with trying to seek peace. Lord, as we continue in worship, guide us by your word and Holy Spirit, that in your light we may see light, and in your truth find freedom, and in your will discover peace through Jesus Christ our Lord. Amen.

No? Thank you guys for having my back. I'm sorry. Our scripture, the reading this morning is Matthew 6, 25 through 35. Therefore, I tell you, do not worry about your life, what you will eat or what you will drink, or about your body, what you will wear. Is not life more than food, and the body more than clothing? Look at the birds of the air. They neither sow nor reap nor gather in barns, and yet your heavenly Father feeds them. Are you not of more value than they? And which of you, by worrying, can add a single hour to your span of life? And why do you worry about clothing? Consider the lilies of the field, how they grow. They neither toil nor spin. I tell you, even Solomon in all of his glory was not clothed like one of these. But if God so clothed the grass of the field, which is alive today and tomorrow is thrown in the oven, will he not much more clothe you, you of little faith? Therefore, do not worry, saying, what will we eat, or what will we drink, or what will we wear? For it is the Gentiles who seek all of these things, and indeed your heavenly Father knows that you need all of these things. But seek first the kingdom of God and his righteousness, and all these things will be given to you as well. So do not worry about tomorrow, for tomorrow will bring worries of its own. Today's trouble is enough for today. This is the word of God for the people of God. You will notice today that I am wearing blue. There's a couple of reasons for that. First reason is because blue is the best color. It's just a given. And I look better in blue. And believe me, I need all the help I can get. There's another reason I'm wearing blue today. I don't have a good pair of brown shoes to wear with my tan and brown colors, all the colors thereof. Don't have a pair of, I had a pair of heather tannish kind of pants, and I had a brand new beige shirt, and I put on my good brown shoes. And Caleb says to me, Dad, you're seriously going to wear those shoes? I said, sure, why not? He goes, those shoes are so ugly. And then, as only my sons can do, he drives home the point. Yeah, those shoes are so old looking. Okay. Didn't wear them. Haven't worn them since. I don't know. Have I thrown those away? Yeah. Isn't that crazy? And so here's the thing that really bothers me. I've been to at least three stores ever since that has happened where they sell shoes, and I didn't look for brown shoes. And it bothers me that I haven't bought a pair of brown shoes to go with my brown clothes. And I think about that probably a little too often, huh? Stupid, I think. I'm telling you, I think about the craziest stuff.
On Friday, we had the funeral for Elva Jansen, and as so often happens after the funeral, the family provides a meal, so thank you for that. And when we have a meal after a funeral, you know what the first thing I think about is? Are they going to have potato salad? I really hope that they have potato salad because I love that stuff. In fact, the ladies in the kitchen will tell you that I'll often come in afterwards and see if there's a little bit extra later on. And I think about that. The things that occupy my brain, I tell you what, brown shoes and potato salad. Sometimes we worry about the craziest stuff. And sometimes we worry about the harder stuff. We worry about our children or our health. We worry about money and the future. And Jesus knows that. And that's what makes Matthew 6 so awesome, is because he's not talking to people who have it all figured out. He's speaking to ordinary people with bills to pay and mouths to feed and children to care for. And yet Jesus says, don't worry about your life. But notice what Jesus does say. He does not say, there's nothing to worry about. He didn't say that. Because there are plenty of things to worry about. He does not say, all your life is going to go easy. He does not say, nothing painful will ever happen to you. Instead, Jesus is asking us to trust the one who holds our lives. Jesus says, look at the birds of the air, watch them. They wake up in the morning and go about the business of being birds. They search for food, they build nests, they care for their young. They do the work in front of them. They do not spend their lives worrying about tomorrow. Jesus says, your heavenly Father, and here's an interesting thing, he uses the word Father because Father is a relationship word. Jesus is talking about a relationship here. Your Father, when he says, he talks about God, and God isn't presented as some distant force that's keeping the universe running. Jesus says, your Heavenly Father knows you, and he sees you, and he knows what you need, and he cares about you. Then Jesus asks, are you not more valuable than they? Jesus wants us to understand something about ourselves. We matter to God. Our lives matter to God. Your needs matter to God. Your tears and your fears, they matter to God, and they matter to Jesus as well. A while back, and I can't remember exactly where I got this, but I got a plaque that sits in my office at home. And I wondered where it was, and I asked Lisa this morning if she could find it. She found it. And this is the plaque, and I just love it. And it says, can y'all see it? Jesus loves me, this I know. And Jesus knows me, this I love. Isn't that incredible? Jesus knows J. Epp. And he knows you as well. He knows us. Sometimes our greatest struggle, I don't know if that'll sit there. Sometimes our greatest struggle with worry comes from a deeper fear. We wonder if we're going to be okay. We wonder whether God sees what we are going through. We wonder whether God will be there when the answer doesn't come. Sometimes we even wonder, does God really love and care for me?
because this is happening. It doesn't have to happen. And so does God really love and care for me? And Jesus says, look at the birds. The Father feeds them. How much more will He care for you? There is a Danish philosopher and theologian that I've been reading from recently. He lived about 180 years ago. His name is Soren Kierkegaard. Maybe you guys, some of you have heard of him. And he spent a great deal of time thinking about this passage. In 1849, he wrote a short work called The Lily of the Field and the Bird of the Air. And he returned again and again to the words of Jesus about the birds and the lilies. Kierkegaard believed that the birds and the lilies have something to teach us about living before God. He writes, "The bird keeps silent and waits. The bird does not know what tomorrow holds. The bird does not know when the next meal will come. The bird does not know what the next season will bring. And yet the bird lives faithfully in the present." Kierkegaard says that the bird waits because it trusts. There is something difficult about that kind of trust. Most of us, me included, would rather know. We want to know beforehand how the situation will turn out. We want to know whether the surgery will go well. We want to know whether the job will work out. We want to know whether or not our children are going to be okay. We want to know if it's going to happen the way that we want it to happen. And faith often asks us to live without knowing. Faith says, "I do not know what tomorrow holds, but I know who holds me." And that's the heart of Jesus' teaching. Jesus says then, "Consider the lilies of the field, how they grow." And again, Jesus tells us to look. The lilies do not worry about whether or not they are beautiful enough. They do not compare themselves with the flowers beside them. They don't worry about having a color-coordinated wardrobe. They do not spend their days trying to become something else. They grow where God has placed them. Kierkegaard saw something important here. The lily does not spend its time trying to control the future. The lily receives the life that God gives it. The sunshine comes, the rain and the wind come, the cold comes, and the seasons change. And the lily lives its life before God. Kierkegaard says that we should learn from the lily and the bird. And he writes, "Cast all thy care upon God." Man, that just sounds so simple. I tell you what, living it is harder. We often carry things that God never asked us to carry. We carry tomorrow. We carry other people's opinions. We carry things from the past. We carry situations that we don't have any control over. And Jesus says, look at the birds. Consider the lilies. Your heavenly Father knows. God cares about you. You know, there's a difference between responsibility and worry. God does not tell us to stop working. The birds still look for food. God does not tell us to ignore tomorrow. Jesus tells us to live as though do not live as though tomorrow depends solely on us. You have responsibilities, you have bills and people who depend on you and decisions to make. Faith does not mean sitting back and doing nothing. Faith means doing what God has placed in front of you while trusting God with what lies beyond your reach. And that's an important distinction. You take care of today's responsibilities, you give tomorrow to God. You love the person in front of you.
You pray about the problem you face. You make the decisions you need to make. You do the work that God has given you. And then you release the outcome into God's hands. That is trust. I told this story to the deacons at four devotions at the deacons meeting the other night. I'm going to tell it again. There was a sporting event a while back. I don't know. I haven't seen it recently. And it was, and I remember watching it, and it was competition tug of war. And they had this great big old huge rope with the thing delineated in the center, and you had six guys on this side and six guys on this side, and they would do competitive tug of war. And you could do all kinds of things to the rope. You could add to it if you wanted to. You could put different things on there. You couldn't add any artificial power. And you only had they limited the number of pounds that all the guys could weigh. Okay? And so they would do this competitive tug of war thing. And they were interviewing one of the guys, and they were talking about this harness that this guy wore when he was doing tug of war. And he said, "Yeah, I need to work on that harness a little bit so I can pull harder." And then he takes his shirt and he goes like this to see his shoulder, and there's big, huge bruising going on and starting the breaking of skin. And he says, "You know, if I could adjust this harness just a little bit, I could really pull." Now, you may wonder, what in the world does this story about tug of war have to do with anything? Well, Jesus talked about this exact thing in another part of Matthew, and it has to do with trusting in His care. Casting your cares upon Him. You don't have to worry if there's a lot on your plate, or if you're weary or carrying heavy burdens, because this is what Jesus says. Matthew 11, 28 through 30 says, "Come to Me, all you who are weary and carrying heavy burdens,

and I will give you rest. Take my yoke upon you and learn from me, for I am gentle and humble in heart, and you will find rest for your souls. For my yoke is easy and my burden is light. I think I may have said this before, but I really like that passage because we know that Jesus' father, Joseph, was a carpenter. And that means, back in that day, he probably made wooden yokes for oxen so they could pull and do their work. I mean, for heaven's sakes, he wasn't making Amish patio furniture. He probably made yokes, and I can imagine that Joseph made good yokes for oxen so that they could really pull. And Jesus says, trust me to take your load and put it on me. I know you, and I care for you, and I can handle whatever burden you are carrying because my yoke is easy and my burden is light. You know, sometimes you're sitting on the couch, maybe even you're worrying a little bit. I got this sprinkler head in the backyard that the plumbers drove over when they came to fix my plumbing, and it's all smashed and broke, and I need to get that thing fixed. And then the upstairs toilet overflowed. Water everywhere. And then there's this crazy thing that happened right in the middle of our basement. There's a huge wet spot underneath the carpeting, and it's dry all the way around it, but there's this wet spot in the middle of the carpeting. And I don't know what it is. Maybe there's a pipe under there that going on and it broke or something, but it's not coming in from the outside. I mean, then, you know, it's not coming in from above or anything, but it's this water that's happening. And it needs to be fixed. And so you're sitting there on the couch trying not to worry about everything, and instead you want to watch the Husker game. And then the phone rings. One of my good friends. I have two and us three couples, we get together and eat many, many meals together, solve the world's problems. We go on vacations together. And I hear, "Hi, are you and Lisa together?" And I say, "Yeah." He goes, "Well, could you put me on speaker?" I said, "Sure, you're on speaker. Both of us are listening." And there is silence. And there's more silence. And I'm about ready to say something. And then my friend says, "My friend told me that his wife passed away about 4 hours ago." And we say, "What?" And I say, "No. No." And the three of us start crying.

says it all, Jesus says, trust me. And if you are weary and you're carrying heavy burdens, come to me. Because he says, I know. And I will take care of you. He will. We need to trust him. Jesus loves me, this I know. And Jesus knows me, this I love. Love you.

0: If you have an announcement to share with the congregation, you are invited to come forward at this time. Just a reminder that today children start a new Sunday school class year. Class lists are posted in the hallway outside of the classrooms. The preschool class is on the main floor, and classes for kindergarten to eighth grade are upstairs. If you would like to join an adult class, ask one of the greeters as you leave the service, who will point you in the right direction.
1: Good morning. As you can see in the news this morning, of course, it is that time of year. September 9th is this Wednesday, and Chance Choir will resume rehearsals at 8 o'clock here in the choir loft. As always, it would be great to see you. If you feel like that's a group of people that you would like to be around, I think they're pretty good. I like to be around them myself. I enjoy that time every Wednesday evening with them. So come join us 8 o'clock here for Chancel Choir.
0: On behalf of the Church Council and Deacons, I want to thank you for your gifts that further the mission of Bethesda. I now invite you to join me in prayer for this morning's offering. Gracious God, thank you for all that you have given us. You remind us that we don't have to live in fear of not having enough, because our lives are in your hands. As we receive these gifts today, help us to use them wisely and generously. May they be used to care for others, to strengthen our church family, and to share your love with our community. Help us to trust you with what we have, and to remember that everything we have is a gift from you. May our giving be one more way that we grow together in Christ and bear good fruit for your kingdom. In Jesus' name we pray. Amen. The ushers are invited forward this morning.

Would you stand with me for the benediction? Dear God, what an honor and glory it is to serve you, to be about what you would have us to be about in this world. And I pray that as we go from this place today, that we will bring you with us and we'll cast our cares on you and trust in you. Love you. In your name. Amen.

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1: Slight chance for storms today. Otherwise, sunshine mixed with clouds at times. Highs level off around 91. Winds out of the south, 8 to 15 miles per hour. Partly cloudy skies again tonight. Slight chance of thunderstorms. Lows dip down to about 71. From the cool 103.5 Weather Center, I'm meteorologist Jennifer Wojcicki. Currently 77.
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3: Slight chance for storms this afternoon. Otherwise, sunshine mixed with clouds at times. Daytime highs approaching 91. Winds out of the south, 8 to 15 miles per hour. Partly cloudy skies again. Tonight, slight chance of thunderstorms. Lows level off around 71. From the cool 103.5 Weather Center, powered by Weatherology, I'm staff meteorologist Jennifer Wojcicki. Right now, it's 79 degrees.
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1: Slight chance for storms this afternoon. Otherwise, sunshine mixed with clouds at times. Daytime highs approaching 91. Winds out of the south, 8 to 15 miles per hour. Partly cloudy skies again. Tonight, slight chance of thunderstorms. Lows level off around 71. From the cool 103.5 Weather Center, powered by Weatherology, I'm staff meteorologist Jennifer Wojcicki. Right now, it's 79 degrees.
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4: Slight chance for storms this afternoon. Otherwise, sunshine mixed with clouds at times. Daytime highs approaching 91. Winds out of the south, 8 to 15 miles per hour. Partly cloudy skies again. Tonight, slight chance of thunderstorms. Lows level off around 71. From the cool 103.5 Weather Center, powered by Weatherology, I'm staff meteorologist Jennifer Vujicic. Right now, 81.
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2: Cloudy skies with a few peaks of sun this afternoon, with a slight chance of rain showers. Daytime highs approaching 88, southeasterly winds 8 to 15 miles per hour. Slight chance for storms. Tonight, lows dip down to about 69, partly cloudy skies. From the Cool 103.5 Weather Center, powered by Weatherology, I'm staff meteorologist Laura Lockwood. Right now, it's 86 degrees.
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4: Cloudy skies with a few peaks of sun this afternoon, with a slight chance of rain showers. Daytime highs approaching 88, southeasterly winds 8 to 15 miles per hour. Slight chance for storms. Tonight, lows dip down to about 69, partly cloudy skies. From the cool 103.5 Weather Center, powered by Weatherology, I'm staff meteorologist Laura Lockwood. Right now, it's 86 degrees.
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2: Cloudy skies with a few peaks of sun this afternoon, with a slight chance of rain showers. Daytime highs approaching 88, southeasterly winds 8 to 15 miles per hour. Slight chance for storms. Tonight, lows dip down to about 69, partly cloudy skies. From the Cool 103.5 Weather Center, powered by Weatherology, I'm staff meteorologist Laura Lockwood. Right now, it's 90 degrees.
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1: Cloudy skies with a few peaks of sun this afternoon, with a slight chance of rain showers. Daytime highs approaching 88, southeasterly winds 8 to 15 miles per hour. Slight chance for storms. Tonight, lows dip down to about 69, partly cloudy skies. From the cool 103.5 Weather Center, powered by Weatherology, I'm staff meteorologist Laura Lockwood. Right now, it's 90 degrees.
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1: 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Soil offer excludes Alaska and Hawaii.
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1: Slight chance for storms tonight. Otherwise, partly cloudy skies. Lows dip down to about 69. Winds out of the southeast, 8 to 15 miles per hour. 92 tomorrow. Slight chance for storms tomorrow night. Lows dip down to about 73, partly cloudy. From the cool 103.5 Weather Center, powered by Weatherology, I'm staff meteorologist Laura Lockwood. Currently, it's 90 degrees.
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2: Summer's winding down and life is ramping back up. And Aleve is here for all those moments that matter. 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
3: Slight chance for storms tonight. Otherwise, partly cloudy skies. Lows dip down to about 69. Winds out of the southeast, 8 to 15 miles per hour. 92 tomorrow. Slight chance for storms tomorrow night. Lows dip down to about 73. Partly cloudy. From the Cool 103.5 Weather Center, powered by Weatherology, I'm staff meteorologist Laura Lockwood. Currently, it's 90 degrees.
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2: Slight chance for storms tonight. Otherwise, partly cloudy skies. Lows dip down to about 69. Winds out of the southeast, 8 to 15 miles per hour. 92 tomorrow. Slight chance for storms tomorrow night. Lows dip down to about 73. Partly cloudy. From the Cool 103.5 Weather Center, powered by Weatherology, I'm staff meteorologist Laura Lockwood. Currently, it's 90 degrees.
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2: Slight chance for storms tonight, otherwise partly cloudy skies. Lows dip down to about 69. Winds out of the southeast, 8 to 15 miles per hour. 92 tomorrow. Slight chance for storms tomorrow night. Lows dip down to about 73, partly cloudy. From the cool 103.5 Weather Center, powered by Weatherology, I'm staff meteorologist Laura Lockwood. Currently, it's 90 degrees.
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2: Slight chance for storms tonight. Otherwise, partly cloudy skies. Lows dip down to about 69. Winds out of the southeast, 8 to 15 miles per hour. 92 tomorrow. Slight chance for storms tomorrow night. Lows dip down to about 73, partly cloudy. On the Cool 103.5 Weather Center, powered by Weatherology, I'm staff meteorologist Laura Lockwood. Currently, it's 90 degrees.
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3: Slight chance for storms tonight. Otherwise, partly cloudy skies. Lows dip down to about 69. Winds out of the southeast, 8 to 15 miles per hour. 92 tomorrow. Slight chance for storms tomorrow night. Lows dip down to about 73. Partly cloudy. From the Cool 103.5 Weather Center, powered by Weatherology, I'm staff meteorologist Laura Lockwood. Currently, it's 90 degrees.
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